The English Chamber Orchestra with music of Ralph Vaughan Williams. That was his Serenade to Music from the year 1938. I'm Michael Phillips, your host until 8 o'clock this evening, when we will bring you a live broadcast with Marilyn Ray Beyer and Folk Stage. Hope you can join us. 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And the music continues now with Mozart's Piano Concerto, No. 24 in C minor. We'll hear Jorge Federico Osorio on the piano with Enrique Batis leading the Royal Philharmonic Orchestra.

0: The Royal Philharmonic Orchestra and Jorge Federico Osorio, the featured soloist on piano, with the Piano Concerto No. 24 by Mozart.
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0: Continuing.

Our afternoon slash early evening music for Saturday, September 12th. Here is the second movement of Schumann's String Quartet, number 2 in F, opus 41. And this is a performance by the French ensemble Quatuor Hansen.

Music by Robert Schumann. We heard the Quatuor Hansen Ensemble performing Schumann's second movement of the String Quartet No. 2 in F. We have time for one more selection for this 7 o'clock hour. This is from composer Manuel Ponce. This is his piece Estrellita, performed by the Orchestra of St. Luke's, led by Michael Stern, featuring violinist Joshua Bell.

Performing with the Orchestra of St. Luke's, we heard Joshua Bell on violin, giving us Manuel Ponce's Estrellita. I'm Michael Phillips, pleased to have your company this Saturday, and this is Classical WFMT Chicago, 98.7 FM, HD1, online at WFMT.com and on your WFMT app.

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1: Good evening. Good evening, and welcome to WFMT's Folk Stage live from St. Tim's Americana and Folk Concerts at Ascension in Northfield, Illinois. I'm Marilyn Ray Beyer, inviting you all to enjoy a performance by the Mac and Cheese Band, otherwise known as Pete McCauley and Tim Cheesebrow from the Twin Cities, and joined tonight by Tad Santos on bass. Folk Stage is made possible in part by the Paul M. Angel Family Foundation, Nancy Clark, Freddie Greenberg and Dan Pinkert, Bruce Hirsch, Andy and Becky Anderson, and WFMT members like you. Eric Arunas is our series audio engineer. Weston Williams is running the board back at WFMT. Darren Stiles handles sound in the house. And thanks to Lutheran Church of the Ascension, Church Council, and volunteers, and especially St. Tim's co-founders, Sandy Wong Ronkowski and Paul Luke, for hosting the broadcast in this beautiful venue. Well, I hope you're hungry for some delicious music tonight, because Pete McCauley and Tim Cheesebrow and Tad Santos, the Mac and Cheese Band, are ready to serve up some tasty tunes. Best of all, they're calorie free. Sandy Wong and I first encountered Mac and Cheese at FARM, the Folk Alliance Region Midwest Music Conference. Among scores of excellent folk artists, these folks wowed the crowd with their energy, skillful playing, and captivating songs. I'd like to put a word in about FARM, especially because at the end of October, this year's FARM conference will be held on Pete and Tim's home turf in Minneapolis, and you can be there. You can find out more and register at farmfolk.org. Now, on behalf of St. Tim's at Ascension and all of our Folk Stage members, please help me welcome the Mac and Cheese Band.

0: All right. Thank you so much, ladies and gentlemen. What a pleasure to be here. Absolutely. And it is an absolute pleasure, of course, and an honor to be part of this broadcast and the very first show right here in the series at the St. Tim series here, and especially as it's new in this venue. So what a beautiful place. We're honored to be here. We're honored that you're all here with us. So we are the Mac and Cheese Band. Now, we got our name, of course, because my last name is Macaulay, and Tim's last name is Cheesebrow, and we really didn't have a lot of energy to come up with anything else. So, yeah, and we, as they said, we do a kind of a mix of things, but starting off with a fiddle tune called Whiskey Before Breakfast there. And, you know, before breakfast is always a good time to have some whiskey. Because, you know, you got to start the day off right. It's Breakfast of Champions. Oh, wait, that's not whiskey. That's Wheaties. Sorry.
1: It all starts with W, man.
0: Vitamin W. There we go. All right. Here's a Lennon and McCartney song.

0: So, you know, if you're trapped on a desert island and all you have is, you can only choose between the Beatles and the Rolling Stones, what would it be? Beatles? Stones? I would choose the Stones myself. I love the Beatles, but I think for some reason there's, sometimes you gotta let things get a little crazy and dark, you know? What's this next song, Tim?
1: Well, this next song is Eclipse. So we recorded this one for Farm this last year, where we had an official showcase, and that was just an awesome experience. But I wrote it about an actual eclipse that had happened, and the thing that I had noticed happening during the eclipse, which I thought was cooler than maybe the astronomical event itself, was that for like 15, 20 minutes there, everybody just like stowed their crap and looked up at the sky and was like, wow, that's beautiful. And we could all agree on that. And then it devolved back to, you know, but for that 20 minutes, I was like, wow, man, this is really beautiful. I'd like to kind of capture that lightning in a bottle a little bit. And so wrote a song called Eclipse.

0: Thank you.
1: So yeah, that's an original song by Tim Cheesebrough right there. And it's kind of fun when, you know, what happens is I'll come up with like a little tune idea, that little lick that I was doing. I came up with that independently and I brought it to Tim and I said, do you have any songs that this might fit? And he goes, oh, how about this? So a month later, we were recording it in studio. And there it is. You can find our stuff online, actually, if you go to macandcheeseband.bandcamp.com. That's actually the best place to buy our music. And then you can also, you know, if you want to pay your own price, you can tip us a little bit. But that's the place to go. This next one, this is a couple of instrumentals that I wrote. The first one called the Aberdeen Jig. I wrote this in the town of Aberdeen, South Dakota, not Scotland. I was there for an Irish festival back in sometime around 2017-ish, and waiting for the band to show up, and I just came up with this little tune, and so I figured, ah, it's a jig, so which means it goes cantaloupe, cantaloupe, cantaloupe, cantaloupe. That's the difference between a jig and a reel. Jig goes cantaloupe, cantaloupe, cantaloupe, and reels go watermelon, watermelon, watermelon, watermelon. So just remember that. That's your...
2: If you learn to count in fruit, you too can be a musician.
1: Now you know why every time you talk to a musician, they have to translate in their head, like, oh, yeah. So the first one is called the Aberdeen Jig, and then it goes into a reel, Finn's reel set, which is written for my son Finn when he was just a little baby. So Aberdeen Jig, here we go.

0: You're listening to the Mac and Cheese Band on WFMT's Folk Stage, live from St. Tim's Americana and Folk Concerts at Ascension in Northfield. Well, there's much, much more music to come from Mac and Cheese, as well as many more instruments. They have so many.
1: All right, we're going to do a switcheroo now. So get ready, Eric. So that input might want to mute that for a moment. I'm going to switch over here, give Tim the mandolin. And I'm going to switch to guitar myself. Now, oftentimes we are playing at pubs, and so there's sometimes some drinking involved. So we usually like to encourage folks, when you see us change instruments, you need to take a drink. And it is actually applicable for every instrument that you see changing. So right here we've got two, and then I'm going to start the harmonica, so that's three. So therein begins the count. We'll skip ahead to Mystic here. So another thing about playing in the Irish pubs is generally there's a certain amount of material that you're just kind of expected to do. And luckily the audiences have gotten more savvy these days, so at least you can, like, if they say, can you do this song? It's like, no, but I can do another one by that artist, and they're usually pretty cool about that. So, but in general, you kind of have to do a Van Morrison song if you're going to play in the Irish pubs. So we're going to do one here.
2: Well, I mean, if you don't, there's the fine.
1: That's right, the Van Morrison fine. What happens is, if you don't play the Van Morrison song when you go out to your car at the end of the night, there's a little Irish old man standing in the corner going, hey, kid, you didn't play my song. So I'm hoping that maybe we've got some friends listening, maybe back in Minnesota, possibly yet back in Massachusetts, maybe even New York State. So, I'm going to dedicate this one to my stepmom out in upstate New York.

0: gotta tell the story of this one. Huh? You gotta tell the story of this one now. Well, how we got there.
1: Oh.
0: Hold on. Call me.
2: I know. It's just that I'm old and I can't bend over all the way anymore.
1: Yeah, so Call Me Al. It's such a great song. The whole album is just wonderful. Like, everything about it. In fact, when I was a kid, Graceland was like one of the first tapes I ever got, and I wore that thing down until there was just nothing left but clear cellophane. But it was such a great album, and then we ended up playing this at the Farm Festival, and there was a guy named Steve who was so taken with this version of it, he booked us at the place we were at last night, which is pretty great. And so thanks, Paul Simon, for writing such a great song. And when you're capoed on two, what chords are you playing?
0: It's the E. It's all E.
1: You're an E. Okay.
0: So I'm going to grab the lyrics here because sometimes...
3: This is one of the... Paul Simon likes to write a lot of lyrics. He's kind of like Bob Dylan, you know?
0: He likes to write a lot of lyrics.

0: four drinks. And here's five.
1: Okay. We're all going to be well hydrated.
0: Ready, Eric? I'm going to pull that.
2: Oh, it's muted. You're good.
3: The cat.
0: All right, so once again, I want to make sure to give a big thank you to St. Tim's and Sandy, of course, for booking us here. Please give it up for all the folks that are involved in this place. It's amazing. We are so incredibly lucky to be able to travel around the world playing folk music and making tens and tens of dollars everywhere we go. It's really cool. One of those things about being a folk star. But no, actually, the reality is we are incredibly lucky to be here doing this, what we love, with all of you right now. So thank you so much. Thank you. This is one of those things that we like to be able to bring people together. Maybe we can all share a few moments like Tim was talking about with Eclipse, where we can put all of our differences aside and just enjoy ourselves in one place. So thank you.
4: Thank you so much.
0: All right, we're gonna do some tunes here. This is a set of tunes that we had on our latest CD, which you can find online if you would like to go there and do it. So, fiddle tunes, the Kesh jig, the Monahan jig, and then a polka. So

0: See, that's one of those tunes where, you know, in the middle there, it feels like it's going to get really serious and dark. But then, so we have to lift it up with a poke at the end.
1: Except that was the polka that all the people sunk to on the Titanic.
2: Well, technically. I mean, if you're going
1: to... Sorry
2: hairs,
1: to bring it down.
2: You're
1: going to
2: split hairs.
0: This next one is an original song that I wrote a while ago now, and recorded with another band that I play with called the Hounds of Finn. It's called Golden Ticket. And it's a cautionary tale, this one. Based loosely on the storyline of Willy Wonka and the Chocolate Factory, but also a cautionary tale having to do with, well, if we're too interested in material things, sometimes the things that mean the most to us slip away.
3: You can't always get

So yeah, awesome. That one's got a little bit of energy, and so does this next one. Ready? Because apparently I can only write songs that go, hum-ba-da-ba-ja, hum-ba-ba-ba, hi-ka-ka-ka, hey!

0: night. Well, it looks like we got time for one more song, and then we're going to wrap it up. So we're going to switch over and do a devotional one here called The Parting Glass to send you all on your way in a pleasant way. So you're going to do whistle, right? Okay.
1: Yeah.
0: I think I'll do an abbreviated version of this so we make sure we keep it under 5 minutes. I'll do the abbreviated version so we can keep this under 5 minutes and keep it in the length of the show. So maybe we just say, I'm playing The Parting Glass. We're so very lucky to be here again this evening, ladies and gentlemen. So we just want to once more time say thank you. Thank you so much to everybody that was able to, or did the work to put this together. I'd like to make sure to thank our technical crew. We've got Eric and Darren in the back that are turning the knobs and making us sound even better than we actually are. They do a lot of magic.
2: There's magic in them knobs.
0: Yeah. And absolutely a big thank you to Sandy, of course, Marilyn, and everybody at WMFT. And hopefully we have friends out in the world that are listening right now, and blessings to you all. So this is called The Parting Glass.

0: This has been WFMT's Folk Stage, live from St. Tim's Americana and Folk Concerts at Ascension in Northfield, featuring the Mac and Cheese Band with Tim Santos on bass. Tomorrow evening, Pete and Tim play at Let It Be in Waukesha, Wisconsin, before heading to Iowa. 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Eric Arunas is our series audio engineer. Darren Stiles ran sound in the house. I'm Marilyn Ray Beyer. And tremendous thanks to the volunteers at Ascension Church and to Sandy Wong Ronkowski and Paul Luke, who produced this marvelous St. Tim's series. Once more, thanks to Pete and Tim and Tad, the Mac and Cheese Band, for stirring up such a lot of fun. Folk Stage comes to you every Saturday at 8 o'clock on Classical WFMT Chicago, 98.7 FM, streaming and on demand at WFMT.com and the WFMT mobile app. Stay tuned now for peaceful healing music on the Midnight Special on WFMT.
1: Oh yeah, that's a Midnight Special. That's a Midnight Special.

you get to in the morning. Hello, I'm Marilyn Ray Beyer. Welcome to the Midnight Special on Classical WFMT, made possible in part by Mr. and Mrs. Norman R. Bobbins, the Robert Thomas Bobbins Foundation, and an anonymous donor. Brought to you from the Rene Crown Public Media Center. I'm so happy that you are here with me this week. Like you, I imagine you could use a soothing voice and some musical medicine. I've got some stacked up for you, beginning with Kate Wolfe.

We just heard the voice of Maya DeVitry when she was part of the band The Stray Birds. They are no longer a band. Maya continues to make her own music. Best Medicine was from the Stray Birds album of the same name from 2014. And Alexa Dawson, who's from Emporia, Kansas, and is a citizen of Potawatomi Nation. Sparrow Healing Song from her album Music is Medicine, and the late Kate Wolfe, Medicine Wheel. Where are we going with music? James Keelahan is going to take us home.

We began and ended that set with singer-songwriters from Canada. Maria Dunn is holding out her heart to you on her song Reach Out from the 2025 album Hard Scrabble Hope. Seth Glear, Rise, and Everything Sings from Chicago's Val Leventhal, who is a singer-songwriter and music presenter as well. Sing My Heart Home, kind of an old chestnut from James Keelahan's album Home. Next up, another Chicago connection with Andrew Bird. And talk about healing music. He's seeking out the new St. Jude. And then the 2026 album In the Hour of Chaos from Allison Russell. We'll hear a sample from that, too.

The current collection of songs from Alison Russell is entitled In the Hour of Chaos. Timely, no? The song we heard, Love is the Golden Lion, features vocals by Devin Gilfillian, as well as harmonies from Autumn Nicholas, Denisha, Kishana, and Sarah Watkins. Love is the Golden Lion. That followed Andrew Bird's calling out the new St. Jude from his Are You Serious album in 2016. That unusual instrument he was playing, an Omnichord OM84. Andrew Bird, he's just an innovator and an absolute fun, loving, adventurous musician. I'm Marilyn Ray Beyer here with you on the Midnight Special, and I thought since we just heard that duet vocal from Devin Gilfillian, you might want to hear something of his own from his 2026 album, Time Will Tell. Three current recordings right in a row here on the Midnight Special.

are deviled by the angels. You're wrestling, no strength left to grieve, let alone give confession. Here's all I know, what I come here to share. I have been to the throne, and there was nobody there. If you're laid low, there is a throne for you.

from Josh Ritter, The Throne, a song typical of his many layered messages. Josh Ritter's 2025 album is I Believe in You, My Honeydew. I'll spare you my backstory with Josh Ritter, but maybe I'll put it up on Facebook later for you. And if you missed the Quiet Celebration concert tour of Paul Simon, you might not have known that Edie Brickell joined him on stage for some numbers, including his tribute to his late friend and sometime mentor, Joseph Shabalala, Under African Skies, from the October 2026 release, The Quiet Celebration Concert, live. Devin Gilfillian, Some Days, is from his album Time Will Tell, also a 2026 release. We're going to go back to the voice of an old friend. Here's Jim Queskin with Samoa Wilson.

reflecting many remembrances of September 11th, 2001, Jack Hardy, who lost his brother in the first tower, Ground Zero, from a collection called Vigil, New York Songs Since 9/11. Caroline Aiken, Ground Zero, from her Butler Field album. And Remember Me, a beautiful piece of work from Jim Queskin with Samoa Wilson on Never Too Late, Duets with My Friends. George Winston is going to play us out to the end of the hour with his composition, Remembrance.

WFMT acknowledges the history of the land that it occupies, recognizing that Native peoples, specifically the people of the Council of Three Fires, the Ojibwe, Potawatomi, Odawa, and more than a dozen other tribal nations, hold ancestral relations to this territory. The Native populations in Chicago are among the largest in the nation, and consistent with our commitment to diversity, equity, and inclusion, it is within WFMT's responsibility to produce and present best-in-class content by and about Native peoples. We are Classical WFMT Chicago 98.7 FM, HD1, streaming and on demand at WFMT.com and the WFMT mobile app. You're listening to the Midnight Special.

his throat, filling up with warm gasoline. Bullet in his chest in a muddy ravine. He was a boy once with a dream.

In the times immediately following the September 11 attacks, there were a number of compilation albums that came out on which artists, some of whom you knew well, some of whom you might not know, expressed their impressions, their responses to those days. And Wendy Beckerman on the Vigil New York song since 9/11 had a song called You Never Know. That's what we just heard. Another album, 13 Ways to Live, featured the song by David Bearwald, If Wishes Were Horses, a whole set of what ifs, and Jack Hardy, On a Clear Day, outlining his memory of his brother, Jeff, who was working as a chef in Tower One on September 11th, 2001, on a clear day, from the late, great Jack Hardy. Well, you know, about a month from now, we're going to be celebrating big time the 80th birth anniversary of John Prine. But celebrations have already begun. If you've been on Lincoln Avenue, you might have seen John Langford's fabulous mural of John Prine. Last night at the Old Town School Gala, I bumped into Fiona Prine, who is in town. Tomorrow, there's a big celebration at Space following the Evanston Folk Festival, so I thought you might be up for some John Prine songs. Here's Alastair Mook with Dave Carter and Tracy Grammer.

This is a song about Sabu, the elephant boy. Now I'm going to tell this story one more time for anybody that didn't get it, the other 100. Just in case you've never seen a Sabu movie, here's the rest of the story. Sabu was this 38-year-old man from India that played a 14-year-old boy from India in the movies. And most of his movies, they took place in the jungle, but the plot was kind of like a grade B Western. It started out with Sabu riding through the jungle on the back of his elephant with nothing but a turban and a loincloth and a real dazed and confused look on his face. And somehow he'd come upon some people that were camped in the middle of the jungle or had a small house there or sometimes even a large mansion. These people all had one thing in common. They were in lots of trouble. They had many, many problems. So Sabu would ride on up to their camp or their little house or their mansion, and they'd get off his elephant and hitch it up and walk on in. And he'd stay with them for like 3 or 4 days. He never really helped out a whole lot. He just kind of hung around until they figured out their own problems and got out of their own trouble, and then he'd ride off into the sunset on the back of his elephant. A lot of these movies did pretty good at the Saturday afternoon matinees. This song is about one of them that didn't do all that good. At least the people that made the movie thought it should be doing a whole lot better, so they wanted Sabu to go on a promotional tour. They wanted him to ride his elephant around shopping malls in the Midwest in the middle of the winter and wave to all the kids, you know. Their idea being that if the kids had never seen a live elephant down at the mall before, they might ask who the guy was up on its back. Then they'd go home and hit Ma for some money and go see a Sabu movie, and everybody in Hollywood would live happily ever after. But they didn't plan on a couple of things. Sabu had never been anywhere but India and Hollywood. And he'd never heard of the Midwest, particularly in the middle of the wintertime. There's several other reasons. When I wrote this, I stayed in my room for 3 days. I was afraid somebody was going to ask me what the song was about.

said the new producer to the old big shot. It's down on the edge of the great Midwest. Sabu must tour or forever rest. Hey, look, Ma, here comes the elephant boy, bundled all up in his corduroy, headed down south toward Illinois from the jungles of East St. Paul. His manager sat in the office alone, staring at the numbers on the telephone, wondering how a man could send a child actor to visit in the land of the windchill factor. Hey, look, Ma, here comes the elephant boy, bundled all up in his corduroy,

stunk. The airlines lost the elephant's trunk. The roadie got the rabies and the scabies and the flu. They were low on morale, but they were high on. Hey, look, my, here comes the elephant boy.

Isn't that a sweet remembrance of his dad? From Tommy Prine, By the Way. And that great live version from John Prine, Sabu Visits the Twin Cities. And the rendition of Paradise from Alastair Mook, Tracy Grammer, and the late Dave Carter. Well, there are many celebrations starting now, really coming all the way around to next month. So stay tuned to the Midnight Special for more on that as the weeks go by. Marilyn Ray Beyer here on the Midnight Special. I hope I see you out at some of these shows. Tomorrow, the final day of the Evanston Folk Festival at Dawes Park. 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After the festival, an after show at Space features the Illegal Smiles and their special guests, Howard Levy, Corky Siegel, Tift Merritt, and more, performing John Prine's album in its entirety, Bruised Orange. Starts at 8:30, and the last I looked, it was standing room only, so check for ticket availability and for the festival as well. 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On Tuesday the 15th, Altan is in town. 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At 2 o'clock Saturday afternoon, Kip Rainey, John Williams, Josh Pyatt performing old-style close harmonies as The Mountaineers at Bobby's East Side in Forest Park. 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
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Thank you for that, and special thanks to volunteer Steve Brandt for his help compiling the calendar. And now, from the brand new album Cold Feet, Donna Herula.

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3: The mighty activist and fabulous musician Linda Tillery gathered together the Cultural Heritage Choir for an album called Say Yo Business and invited Eric Bibb along with Wilson Pickett to sing the Eric Bibb Charlotte Hoagland composition, Don't You Ever Let Nobody Drag Your Spirit Down. Sounds like a very old tune, but Eric Bibb has those songs flowing through his veins. Donna Harula, I'm proud to say, learned a Skip James song for a 2023 folk stage appearance, and she's put it on her brand new record with that full band. Cypress Grove, written by Skip James, is on Cold Feet, the upcoming Donna Harula album. I'm so delighted to know Donna Harula, aren't you? Well, we are going back to a remembrance of 9/11, and Kitty Donahoe called up to say she wanted to remind me about this song that she had written. It's called There Are No Words. Kitty Donahoe.

0: Could it really have been beyond reason, calculated without regret? The shattering of all proportions convinced us of what? Was the yawning, lazy blue of the sky complicit? Were birds caught off guard? Where were the birds when sudden renegade moments with an appetite for lives cut loose from time and tore the hour open with a precision beyond comprehension? The solid structure of the morning swayed and then became a waterfall of artifacts cascading down through the air. Lunchtime apples, neckties bought haphazardly, but given with great affection on Father's Days and Christmas Eves. Watches and clocks emptying themselves of lost time as fast as they could. A spider who toiled his life away unnoticed inside the leaves of a camellia plant on the windowsill. Many final words and the last rags of breath. Dozens and dozens of broken eggs from the cafeteria. Ideas extinguished in mid-thought. Half-baked birthday cakes. Tomorrow's still and sleeping, small as caterpillars on the underleaves of time. A scrap of dark blue Chinese silk from a stylishly sexy blouse. Who shall kiss that torn breast now? Skirts pulled up and up and up. Even the air seemed to be falling. Strangers dropping down through the darkness suddenly flung together and married. Nothing in between themselves. Weddings performed in all directions. You cannot separate yourself from such moments. An incredible descending, unbuttoned and plummeting. Skulls slammed open and shut, open and shut. Did starfish emerge from the ruptured socket of the sea and swim upriver to bear witness to the remains of names, naked and divided from bodies, piling up on the air? The morning decomposed quickly, devoured by some terrible awakening and by its own uselessness. All this hysterical information swept over indecent, gawking, and wounded logic. Details hidden in the bellies of snakes burst forth with inhuman surprise. The uninhibited imagination of death's pigs suckled at the living with a wretched, awkward skill. In the forsaken belly of the world, had some other more horrible virgin birth occurred? Or did the snake just outlive again because the gods of men were hungry for vengeance and another little snack? Fragments of meaning falter in the anarchy of such dreams. The wine where oysters once suckled and grew fat beneath the stairways of harbor seals still laps at the tip of Manhattan. Yet so many things are lost in the tangled, threadbare latitudes of history. In dense silence, washed over by oblivion, the soul wears a thousand years lightly as she undresses her dead and places them in arms where centuries have no idea of that obscene nothingness hanging now over the ruins. You keep watching the sky, but you stop looking so furiously at the emptiness. The infinite, indifferent blue has filled it, and yet has not filled it, because the emptiness ignores it. The truth is unmiraculous here. It killed a summer dress. You live with this strangeness. In a furnace of melting metals, innocent as a teapot, worlds evaporated. Two corners bound by water, one by light and mortal odor, and one by the mournful auger falling over the city now, of what all this becomes next. Only winter arranging the snow, and the exhausted and separate moon ask nothing from your heart.
1: Well, speaking earlier of my wonderful friend, sister in arms, Emmylou Harris. Just so happens she's passing through town, so...

This is a song that was written by my dear friend, Julie Gold, who is one of America's greatest songwriters. Her song, Good Night, New York.

0: Jasmine Lou Harris.
1: Emmy Lou Harris and Nancy Griffith on a beautiful duet of Good Night, New York, written by Julie Gold long before the September 11th attacks, but in its aftermath, many people brought that song out into the open again. Good Night, New York, written by Julie Gold. We'll hear another Julie Gold song later on in the show. The incomparable Frank Tedesco in his telling of When Muhammad Came to the Mountain, and There Are No Words, Kitty Donahoe. Playing us out to the end of the hour, our friend Stephen Shook.

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There was this guy who was a regular guy who lived a regular life. Got up 7:30 every morning, had the same breakfast, kissed the same wife goodbye every morning, went to the same office, came home. This he did Monday through Friday. On Saturdays, he played with the children, did handiwork around the house. Sundays, he took the family out in the station wagon to the suburbs. And there they looked at the houses and the trees, the billboards, the gasoline stations and the railroad crossings. And his life might have gone on like this forever. Except one night, something strange happened to him. You see, he went to bed at 10:30, and some of his friends stayed up later. And one of them, closing up a place that closed at 2 in the morning, decided to call this regular liver and said, "What time is it?" on the telephone. Well, he woke up and he said, "Who's this? Who's this? It's 2 o'clock in the morning. It's no time to call. Bye." But the practical joker called every night, 2 o'clock in the morning. And he did this for 2 weeks. Friend cajoled, said, "Who is it? Stop." Finally, after 2 weeks, the practical joker lost interest in the joke and did stop. Then came 2 o'clock, and the phone didn't ring. So he woke up. Why isn't the phone ringing? And he discovered that the only way that he could go back to sleep was to say, "What time is it?" And look at his watch and say, 2 o'clock. Then he could sleep. He did this a couple of nights until he began to think, "It's 2 o'clock where I am. What time is it in New York, or in Hollywood, or in London, or in Hong Kong, in Cairo?" He didn't know. So the next day he went out and he bought himself some clocks. He got clocks from all over, and he put them all over the walls, and the time was there. He knew what time it was everywhere that counted. And this made him feel comfortable. He became so interested in time that he got little egg timers and gave them away as presents. He read about time in books, sidereal time, time way out in the universe. He knew what time it was on Arcturus and the Pleiades and the Milky Way. One night, though, at 2 o'clock in the morning, the light wouldn't go on. The fuse had blown. But suddenly he realized he knew what time it was without even looking. Not only in the important cities of this world, but in the entire universe. And naturally, he began to brag a little the next day. He told people, "I know what time it is." And they tested him. And he did know. The administration had changed at this particular time, and they wanted to save money. So they got rid of all their astronomers, all their telescopes, their weights and measures. And they put this man in Washington in a little room where he sits to this day, simply saying, "Beep, the time now is..."

Taj Mahal and Keb Mo, joined by Ruby Amanfu, title song from Room on the Porch from 2025. And Sean Kiley, who is a very sort of an impressionistic singer-songwriter in his own right, embracing Woody Guthrie's I Ain't Got No Home. We heard from D.C. Anderson. He's an Ohio-born, New York City-based singer-songwriter and producer with a 2026 album called For Woody. What a time to be alive in America. And taking you all the way back to 1957 for some of the original word jazz recordings by Ken Nordine. What time is it? I confess that Ken Nordine, my role model and inspiration for what I have done most of my life, and that is talking out loud. I'm Marilyn Ray Beyer. I recently ran into Margaret Nelson, and she reminded me about this song from her album. Here's Margaret Nelson.

They have reached the heights many times over. Emily Saliers and Amy Ray, with some help from David Crosby and Jackson Brown on that Galileo track from Rites of Passage, the Indigo Girls from 1992. David Roth, We Are the Stuff of Stars, which explains why Margaret Nelson ain't gonna hate my neighbor, title song from her 2011 album. Here's Betty Sue.

Joe Crookston, I Sing, and Betty Sue, still small voice from her Heat, Sin, Water, Skin album. And now, I think you're probably going to want to hear this Julie Gold song on this particular week, Maura O'Connell with Declan O'Rourke, From a Distance.

is a song we seem to know that's just beyond our hearing. Softly now, it seems to grow, and through the fog is clearing.

A triumphant song written by Jacques Brel, translated by Eric Blau, for Jacques Brel is alive and well and living in Paris. If We Only Have Love, and How Can I Keep From Singing, simply stated by Joel Mabus. Maura O'Connell with Declan O'Rourke on the Julie Gold classic, From a Distance. My name's Marilyn Ray Beyer, and I hope that you have been soothed and comforted by this week's edition of the Midnight Special, made possible in part by the generous support of Mr. and Mrs. Norman R. Bobbins, the Robert Thomas Bobbins Foundation, and an anonymous donor. If you still need a bit of comfort, here is Laura Love, I Still Believe.

recording made by pianist Vladimir Horowitz and the music of Chopin. We heard his Ballade No. 4, Opus 52, that recording dating from 1952. And this is another Polish piece, although it's by Carl Philipp Emanuel Bach, a Polish dance called a Polonaise, Alexandra Lagoya guitar.

Mazurka Opus 63, number 2 of Chopin, played by Vladimir Horowitz. 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This is a weekend edition of WFMT Through the Night, and I invite you to stay tuned ahead for lots more music. Let's hear a piano piece by Franz Schubert. Andreas Haefliger is the pianist, the fourth of four impromptus, Deutsch 935.

The Violin Concerto by Antonín Dvořák. Midori was the violinist, Zubin Mehta the conductor. He led the New York Philharmonic. You Are Like a Flower, a song by Robert Schumann, sung by Dietrich Fischer-Dieskau.

Gerald Moore and Dietrich Fischer-Dieskau with Schumann's song, Du bist wie eine Blume. 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Stay tuned for more music. What a treat there is awaiting you as the great Nathan Milstein will play Lalo's Sinfonie Espagnole, the Spanish Symphony. We have some Spanish music first. Alicia de la Rocha performs the 12th and last, the Oriental, of the 12 Spanish dances of Enrique Granados.

recorded in the early 1960s by pianist Alicia de la Rocha. We heard the 12th and final of the 12 Spanish Dances by Enrique Granados, this one also called Oriental. Spanish music, but by a couple of non-Spanish composers, including Eduard Lalo. Nathan Milstein will play his Spanish symphony, Sinfonía Española. Here is something by a Russian composer, Mikhail Glinka, who stayed in Spain for a while and gathered Spanish folk melodies, and this is based on some of those. The Jota Aragonesa, the Jota, which is a type of a Spanish dance from Aragon, otherwise known as the Spanish Overture No. 1, Dresden Staatskapelle, conducted by Sir Neville Mariner.

Ralph Vodopek and the second of the nocturnes by Francis Poulenc. 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This is a weekend edition of WFMT Through the Night, and I invite you to stay tuned ahead for lots more music. My name is Peter Van de Graaff, and I hope you'll give me the opportunity to share some music with you. Very famous work of Tchaikovsky in a moment or two, Swan Lake, and then we're going to hear a real rarity. It's a cello sonata by a composer who, if known at all, is for his organ music. Léon Boelmann is his name, and we'll get to that later on. Before the Tchaikovsky, though, in other words, right now, this is the second of the five novelettes for string quartet by Alexander Glazunov. It's titled Oriental, and it's played by the St. Petersburg String Quartet.

That's a suite from the ballet by Tchaikovsky, the first of his three great ballets, called Swan Lake, really a suite which includes all the greatest hits from the ballet. That was a 1979 recording with the Israel Philharmonic, directed by Zubin Mehta. From another great Russian ballet, from Prokofiev's Romeo and Juliet here, Preparations for the Ball.

Michel Plasson leading the Toulouse Capital Orchestra, The Ball, the or Gala, from the Children's Games Suite by Georges Bizet. 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Peter Van de Graaff here. Before we get to a work by an American composer named Otto Luening in tribute to his teacher Ferruccio Busoni, we have some music by Busoni himself. This is from a collection of piano pieces called An die Jugend, an homage to youth. We'll hear the first piece, Little Prelude, Little Fugue, and Exercise, played by Jeffrey Douglas Madge.

A suite from the music composed for a play, which has been the basis for a number of stage works, called Turandot by Gozzi, of course, the famous opera by Puccini. Weber also wrote music for Turandot, along with others. But this music by Ferruccio Busoni, we heard a suite from it, and the orchestra of La Scala was directed by Riccardo Muti. Beethoven in a moment. Here is a masquerade by Robert de Vizet of the French Baroque, played on the Baroque harp by Andrew Lawrence King.

The Dutch vocal ensemble Quink with that madrigal of Thomas Weelkes, The Nightingale, the Organ of Delight. 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This is a weekend edition of WFMT Through the Night, and I invite you to stay tuned ahead for lots more music. Our lineup of music here includes a few French composers looking to exotic locales for inspiration, specifically the Middle East. And then we have a piece by Haydn, his cello concerto number one, Ravel's Scheherazade. We'll hear some ballet music from Djamilet, an opera by Georges Bizet. Here is a work by Debussy, which is said to be strongly Ravelian-inspired, called L'Indaraja, and the pianist is Boaz Charon.

Boaz Sharon performing Landaraja by Debussy. Exotic French music here. Peter Van de Graaff is my name. Delighted to say I'll have some Haydn for you later on. Cello Concerto No. 1. Here's an early work of Ravel. It's called A Fairy Overture after Scheherazade, the Arabian Tales, 1001 Arabian Nights. Ravel originally intended to use this overture as the introduction to an opera, which was never realized, but at least we have this. The Paris Orchestra, led by Jean Martinot.

Jean Martineau and the Paris Orchestra with that music by a young Maurice Ravel, his fairy overture, as he called it, after Scheherazade, 1001 Arabian Nights, to serve as the overture to an opera by Ravel, which of course was never completed. Here is some music inspired by the Mideast by another French composer, Georges Bizet. It comes from his opera, Jamilet, set in Cairo, Egypt. We'll hear the ballet from it, the Vienna Pro Musica Orchestra, led by Jonel Perléat.

0: ballet music from the opera Jamile by Bizet, Pro Musica Vienna led by Jonelle Perlea. Jamile, an opera in one act, which is set in Cairo, Egypt, greatly admired by Mahler, among others, Richard Strauss as well. It concerns a spoiled young man who changes his mistress at each noon and buys these mistresses from the Cairo slave market, but there's one slave, Jamile, who falls in love with this young man, and she dances for him. That was the ballet we just heard, and he eventually learns how to love. We're going to hear a little excerpt from the opera itself. This is from the only recording of this opera I've ever seen, the Chorus of the Gamblers. Lamberto Gardelli conducts.
1: Oublié, con la tout à l'heure. Oh, je rêve.

Franco Bonizzoli in chorus, led by Lamberto Gardelli, from Jamile by Bizet. Let's hear some Haydn next. This is the first of the two cello concertos which have come down to us. He did write more, but this is all we have. One of them actually was rediscovered in the 1960s. Here is Peter Vispelvay with the group called Florilegium as we hear Haydn's first cello concerto.

The first of the two cello concertos by Joseph Haydn, written for Anton Kraft, who was the first cellist in the Esterházy Orchestra under the direction of Haydn, and also occasionally took over for Haydn as conductor when he was not available. That was Peter Vispelvay and the group called Florilegium. And the cadenza in the first movement was by Vispelvay himself. One of the Israeli melodies by Julius Hayes next.

0: Alan Hetherington's Chicago String Ensemble and the Song of the Well from the Israeli Melodies of Julius Hayes. We've come to the end of a late Saturday, early Sunday morning edition of WFMT Through the Night. I'm your host, Peter Van de Graaff. Thank you so much for listening. 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

and welcome to With Heart and Voice, a program that features music taken from the rich repertoire of sacred choral and organ music. I'm Peter Dubois, and I'm delighted to be your host for the next hour of great listening. Thanks for joining me. The past month has seen the beginning of a new academic year for students at all levels. So on today's With Heart and Voice, we'll mark this annual transition with sacred choral and organ music from secondary and collegiate schools across the United States. Wonderful music by William Byrd, Johann Christoph Bach, Edvard Grieg, Paul Christiansen, and others. We'll begin with neo-Baroque organ music from the 20th century. Paul Hindemith composed three sonatas for organ between 1937 and 1940. From the second sonata, written in 1937, we'll hear the opening movement, Lebhaft, meaning lively in German. Timothy Olson plays the Flintrop organ in Shirley Recital Hall of Salem College in Winston-Salem, North Carolina.

The opening movement from Sonata 2 for organ by Paul Hindemith. Timothy Olson played the organ of Salem College in Winston-Salem, North Carolina. The Augustana Choir from Augustana College in Rock Island, Illinois sings next. The choir has a history going back nearly 100 years and has toured across the U.S. and internationally. Under the direction of John Hertie, we'll hear them sing two hymn arrangements. First is Praise to the Lord the Almighty, arranged by legendary conductor F. Mielis Christiansen. That'll be followed by the traditional Swedish hymn, Children of the Heavenly Father, arranged by Dr. Hertie.

Children of the Heavenly Father, as arranged by John Hurtie, who led the Augustana Choir from Augustana College, Rock Island, Illinois. The English text was by John Hurtie and Carolina Sandelberg. Earlier they sang Praise to the Lord, as arranged by F. Melius Christiansen. 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Music of William Byrd is next, as sung by the chorale of Sam Houston State University, located in Huntsville, Texas. James Franklin conducts Byrd's setting of O Magnum Mysterium.

The Sam Houston State University Chorale sang Omagium Mysterium by William Byrd. James Franklin conducted. Formed in 1994, the Spivey Hall Children's Choir, affiliated with Clayton State University in Georgia, trains singers ages 10 to 18 in singing, music theory, sight reading, and exposes them to a wide range of choral literature. From a live performance at the 2015 National Conference of the American Choral Directors Association, we'll hear them sing a traditional camp meeting song arranged by Susan Brumfield. The choir's founder, Martha Shaw, leads them in No Time.

No Time, as arranged by Susan Brumfield. Martha Shaw led the Spivey Hall Children's Choir from Clayton State University in Metro Atlanta. Music is at the heart of the student experience at Gustavus Adolphus College in St. Peter, Minnesota, with more than one-third of all students on campus involved in musical ensembles, including three choirs, two wind orchestras, two symphony orchestras, and two jazz ensembles, among others. A rhythmic setting of Jubilate Deo by Peter Anglia is performed by the Gustavus Choir next. Gregory Auney directs.

Gregory Alney led the Gustavus Choir in two pieces. We just heard The Righteous by Johann Christoph Bach, and earlier they sang Jubilate Deo by American composer Peter Anglia. You're listening to With Heart and Voice. Founded in 1859, Valparaiso University in Indiana is one of numerous Lutheran-affiliated colleges and universities in the Midwestern United States. From the Chapel of Valpo, we'll hear the concert choir sing an arrangement by Paul Christiansen of the hymn O Day Full of Grace. Eldon Balco conducts.

O Day Full of Grace, as arranged by Paul Christiansen. Eldon Balco led the Valparaiso University Concert Choir. The St. Olaf Choir holds a distinctive position among collegiate choirs in the Midwest, with a storied history. Kenneth Jennings was director of the choir from 1968 to 1990, and in retirement in 2001, he composed a set of 8 spiritual songs on texts by George Herbert. We'll hear 3 of them performed by the St. Olaf Choir under the direction of his successor, Anton Armstrong. The 3 are The Call, Prayer, and Antiphon.

three of the eight spiritual songs by Kenneth Jennings, composed in 2001. Anton Armstrong led the St. Olaf Choir in The Call, Prayer, and Antiphon. 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An atmospheric setting for four-part treble voices of the hymn Amazing Grace is next, arranged by Michael Hanawalt. We'll hear it in a live performance by the Brigham Young Women's Chorus from the 2015 National Conference of the American Choral Directors Association. Jean Aploni conducts.

Amazing Grace, arranged by Michael Hanawalt, was performed by the Brigham Young Women's Chorus, directed by Jean Aploney. Next, we'll hear the Brigham Young University Singers, a mixed voice ensemble, in two pieces, as they performed at the 2019 National Conference of the American Choral Directors Association. We'll begin with the 8-part Angelus Domini by Giovanni Gabrielli. Andrew Crane conducts.

Two pieces performed by the Brigham Young University Singers. We just heard Ave Mari Stella by Edvard Grieg and earlier Angelus Domini by Giovanni Gabrieli. Both were directed by Andrew Crane. From the five short pieces for organ by Percy Whitlock, we'll hear Paean performed by Colin Lynch on the historic and restored E.M. Skinner organ at Stambaugh Auditorium in Youngstown, Ohio.

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I hope you enjoyed the selections I've chosen and found them to be meaningful and inspiring. 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Executive producer is Gene Fisher, and I'm Peter Dubois. Please join me again next week for another edition of With Heart and Voice.

Setting the tone for a great Sunday morning together with Marianelli's The Secret Life of Daydreams, featuring pianist Jean-Yves Thibaudet. 30 seconds till 7 o'clock. 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Partly cloudy this morning, becoming mostly cloudy as the day rolls on, with some scattered showers expected this afternoon. Chance of precipitation is at 40%, with highs in the mid-70s. Mostly clear tonight, lows in the mid-50s, and mostly sunny tomorrow morning, becoming mostly cloudy, with highs once again in the mid-70s. It's 61 at O'Hare, 64 at Midway, and 66 at the lakefront here in Chicago. Sunrise was a half an hour ago at 6:29, and it was a really beautiful sunrise. Driving into work this morning, the sky was a beautiful pinks and orange and violets. Thanks for tuning in. Speaking of sunrise, we have a sunrise symphony on the way in about 35 minutes or so. Mozart's Symphony No. 36 is on the way with a performance from the Berlin Philharmonic. A couple fantasias first. Let's start here with William Alwyn and his Pastoral Fantasia, featuring violist Stephen Tees and the City of London Sinfonia led by Richard Hickox.

Pastoral Fantasia of William Alwyn, easing us into this Sunday morning with violist Stephen Tees. Richard Hickox was conducting the City of London Sinfonia. Programming on Classical WFMT originates from the Rene Crown Public Media Center. Before we head to Austria with Mozart, we'll take a quick pit stop here in Peru with music of Andres Sas, born in Paris, grew up in Brussels, but spent most of his life in Peru. This is from his Sonatina Fantasia. We'll hear the Fantasia section of the work performed by flutist Jessica Warren and pianist Christopher Cooley.

The Sonatina Fantasia by André Sass. We heard the first section performed by flutist Jessica Warren. Christopher Cooley was the pianist alongside. The acclaimed Oakden Six Piano Ensemble is a six-piano touring group performing internationally, featuring programs of classical, ragtime, jazz, and popular music. 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It's 7:19 this Sunday morning on Classical WFMT, and it's now time for our Sunrise Symphony. It comes from Mozart today. It's his Symphony No. 36 in C major, known as the Linz Symphony, written while in Linz, Austria in 1783. And while he was there, Mozart was asked to play a public concert, but he wrote to his father at the time saying, "As I have not a single symphony with me, I am writing a new one at breakneck speed." And within 6 days, he evidently wrote this symphony. The Symphony No. 36 of Mozart, played by Claudio Abbado, conducting the Berlin Philharmonic.

The Berlin Philharmonic, conducted by Claudio Abbado in the Linz Symphony No. 36 in C major, K425, by Mozart. Mozart in the morning, it just makes sense. This is Classical WFMT. My name is Christina Lin, with you until noon today. It's September 13th. Just 2 days ago, the country observed the 25th anniversary of the September 11th attacks, and this next piece was dedicated to the victims of that tragedy. It was written by composer Andre J. Thomas, using the words of poet Langston Hughes. It's called I Dream a World, performed here by Tonality with pianist Laura Downs.

Thoughts of a more peaceful and understanding world with the words of Langston Hughes and the music of Andre J. Thomas, dedicated to the victims of September 11th, 2001. That's called I Dream a World, performed by the vocal ensemble Tonality, accompanied by pianist Laura Downs on Classical WFMT Chicago, 98.7 FM, HD1, WFMT.com, and the WFMT app. Christina Lynn here, another hour of music on the way, including music of Brahms up next. We'll hear from Daniel Hope in this hour, connecting to his Irish roots, the string quartet number one of Coleridge, Taylor, Perkinson, and on it goes from there. Quickly looking at the weather here, partly cloudy this morning, more clouds on the way and scattered showers in the afternoon expected, with highs in the mid-70s. Mostly clear tonight, lows in the mid-50s. Mostly sunny tomorrow, becoming mostly cloudy, with highs in the mid-70s. It's 63 at O'Hare and 65 at Midway, 67 at the lakefront. Let's start this new hour of music with Brahms and the opening movement to his Serenade No. 1 in D major. This is his Opus 11. The Scottish Chamber Orchestra is led by Sir Charles McCarris.

The opening movement to an early orchestral work of Johannes Brahms, his Serenade No. 1 in D major. That was a performance from Sir Charles Mackerras and the Scottish Chamber Orchestra. That's music from 1858 this morning on Classical WFMT. Jumping to the year 2024, just a couple years ago, when this album was released from violinist Daniel Hope, collaborating with the traditional Irish music ensemble known as Lunasa. The album is called Irish Roots, and it connects to his background in Ireland. He never lived there himself, but his great-grandfather lived there. He even made a documentary called Celtic Dreams, Daniel Hope's Hidden Irish History. So this is definitely a part of who he is. He performs now with Lunasa with this traditional Irish song called Morning Nightcap on Classical WFMT.

Daniel Hope performing on violin with the ensemble Lunasa, that traditional Irish piece called Morning Nightcap on Classical WFMT. 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We'll move from traditional Irish music to Renaissance music of England by Anthony Holborn, living and working in and around London during the reign of Queen Elizabeth I. And a suite of his music here is played by Empire Brass. Of all of the incredible brass ensembles, something about Empire Brass stands out to me. Their articulation and balance is unmatched, always so precise, as you'll see here, as they perform the music of Anthony Holborn.

Empire Brass on Classical WFMT. What did I say? So crisp, so clean. A collection of music by Renaissance composer Anthony Holborn. As we stick around in some more chamber music for the next little while before another symphonic excerpt on the way, this is music by Coleridge Taylor Perkinson, named after another great composer, Samuel Coleridge Taylor. This is music from 1956, so jumping way into the future from that Renaissance music. And Coleridge Taylor Perkinson taking elements of the traditional African-American spiritual called Calvary and blending it with Baroque counterpoint and blues and jazz in his String Quartet No. 1. See it all come together here with the Catalyst Quartet performing.

A mix of old and new, dissonance and harmony in the string quartet number one called Calvary by Coleridge Taylor Perkinson on Classical WFMT. I mentioned that he was named after Samuel Coleridge Taylor. Let's hear a bit from him.

A short clip from Samuel Coleridge Taylor and the Bohemian Waltz from his Opus 22, performed by the RTE Concert Orchestra, Adrian Leeper conducting. And we will hear more from Samuel Coleridge Taylor to kick off the 10 o'clock hour with his Petite Suite de Concert. So hope you can stick around for that. For now, a Spanish symphony here from the late classical, early romantic period. This is by Juan Cristosimo Arriaga, his Symphony in D major. The opening movement, performed by Le Concert des Nations, led by Jordi Savall.

Allegro vivace, the opening movement to the Symphony in D Major by Juan Cristosimo Arriaga, performed by Le Concert des Nations, led by Jordi Savall. It's 9 o'clock on Classical WFMT Chicago, 98.7 FM, HD1, WFMT.com, and the WFMT mobile app on your phone or tablet. If you're curious about the weather, partly cloudy this morning, becoming mostly cloudy, and a chance of some scattered showers in the afternoon, too, with highs in the mid-70s. Mostly clear tonight, though, with lows in the mid-50s and mostly sunny tomorrow morning, becoming mostly cloudy, with highs right around today's highs, mid-70s tomorrow. It's 68 degrees at the lakefront right now here in Chicago. Music for your Sunday morning with me, Christina Lin. A time to unwind from the week that has just passed and get set for the new one that awaits us. And I think classical music is a great way to do that. I have some more traditional music in this next hour. We have a song called Bound for California featuring James Galway performing on flute. Also, the very famous overture to The Barber of Seville is queued up too. This is a work from towards the end of Haydn's life for chorus and chamber orchestra, with some prominent trumpets and drums featured. It's called Te Deum for the Empress Marie Therese, performed by the Monteverdi Choir and the English Baroque soloists, led by John Elliott Gardner.

Franz Joseph Haydn writing in the bright key of C major alongside those trumpets and drums, giving us a really grand and festive sound in the Te Deum for the Empress Marie Therese. John Elliott Gardner conducted the Monteverdi Choir and the English Baroque soloists. I'm Christina Lin, and we shift to William Grant Still in a work called Enanga, named after a harp instrument from Uganda. And this is music for harp and, string orchestra. It's performed now by harpist Anne Hobson-Pilot with the ensemble Videmus here on Classical WFMT.

Those dreamy strums of the harp featured in a work called Inunga by William Grant Still for harp and ensemble, the harpist Anne Hobson Pilot performing with Videmus. Two exhilarating symphonies launch the fall residency of Zell Music Director-designate Klaus Mäkelä with the Chicago Symphony Orchestra. That's on September 24th through the 26th. Sibelius's Seventh Symphony sweeps you along like a mighty river flowing to the sea, joining noble trombone calls with misty, churning string currents. Shostakovich's Fourth Symphony, written under Stalin's shadow, shows the composer at his most wild and audacious. Get your tickets on their website, cso.org. Earlier in the 8 o'clock hour, we heard some Irish folk music featuring violinist Daniel Hope. Here we have some American folk music from an album called A Song of Home, An American Musical Journey. Flutist James Galway with Jay Unger on fiddle and Molly Mason on guitar. This is called Bound for California.

It's 9:30, and that's called Bound for California. That sounds good to me, with some traditional American music played by James Galway, Jay Unger, and Molly Mason, performing on flute, fiddle, and guitar. Classical WFMT will keep the mood bright with this opera overture by Gioachino Rossini from 1816. The good vibes matching the comic opera that it introduces, The Barber of Seville, the overture performed by the Orchestre National d'Île-de-France, led by Enrique Mazzola.

And good morning to you from Classical WFMT. That was Enrique Mazzola, the music director of Lyric Opera here in Chicago, conducting the National Dia de France Orchestra in the overture to The Barber of Seville by Rossini. And for the rest of this 9 o'clock hour, we'll spend it with a pioneering Swedish composer named Alfrida André. She went to the Royal Swedish Academy of Music in, let's see, the mid-19th century. She passed her organ exam, but laws barred women from holding professional church positions. She and her father went on to successfully lobby the Swedish Parliament to change the law in 1861. So, bravo to Alfrida André, and here's her piano quintet in E minor from 1865, performed by Midsummer's Music.

Music of Swedish composer Elfriede André and her piano quintet in E minor from the year 1865. Midsummer's Music performing on Classical WFMT Chicago, 98.7 FM, HD1, WFMT.com, and the WFMT app. More Nordic music in this 10 o'clock hour, a piece by Ola Jalo, Norwegian composer of today. Before we jump into music of Samuel Coleridge Taylor in just a sec, it's the top of an hour, so it's time to check in with the weather. Partly cloudy this morning, more clouds later, and scattered showers expected in the afternoon, probably around 2, 3 o'clock, with highs in the mid-70s. Mostly clear tonight, expect lows in the mid-50s, and to begin the work week tomorrow, mostly sunny in the morning, becoming mostly cloudy, with highs in the mid-70s. Let's see. Let me check the temperature here. It is currently 69 degrees at Midway Airport right now. Moving from chamber music to orchestral music, this is the Petite Suite de Concert by Samuel Coleridge Taylor. Adrian Leeper conducting the RTE Concert Orchestra.

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0: Join us for Fiesta tonight at 8 o'clock on Classical WFMT for Spanish and Latin American music in the spotlight. For now, we'll head on a journey through a mountain region in southern Norway with the music of Ola Yalo, taking us to his home country. He called this piece The Road. It was released back in 2023 on an album called Dreamweaver. We'll hear it performed now by the Choir of Royal Holloway and the Royal Philharmonic Orchestra, led by Rupert Goff, music of Ola Yalo.

A meditative journey on a road through the mountains of Norway with the music of Ola Jalo, performed by the Choir of Royal Holloway with the Royal Philharmonic Orchestra. The conductor was Rupert Goff in that piece called The Road on Classical WFMT. Join New Philharmonic, conducted by Maestro Kirk Musbrat, for Musica Italiana Dolce at the Mackinac Art Center. Experience the passion of Puccini's Nessun Dorma, featuring acclaimed tenor Jesse Donner, Italian favorites Funiculi Funicula, O Sole Mio, Sinatra's Fly Me to the Moon, unforgettable melodies from The Godfather, and more. It's an experience of Italy's most beloved music on September 26th and 27th. For tickets, visit their website at themac.org. I'm Christina Lynn here as your weekend morning host. Yesterday afternoon, I had the chance to head to Wrigley Field to see the Cubs game, see the Cubs win. And another highlight was seeing the Punch Brothers there to perform the national anthem before the game started. Love Chris Thiele and his performances and sharing them here on WFMT. So that is what I shall do right now as he performs solo here, the finale to Bach's Solo Violin Sonata No. 2 in A minor. Here is Chris Thiele on Classical WFMT.

Johann Sebastian Bach wrote that music for the violin, but Chris Thiele there making it sound like it was meant for the mandolin with the finale to Bach's Solo Violin Sonata No. 2 in A minor. And we will spend the rest of this 10 o'clock hour with orchestral music by American composer George Antheil, who was quite the character, wrote avant-garde music, later composed for Hollywood films, was a pianist, an author. He wrote his own autobiography, called himself a bad boy of music. That was the title of the work. Also wrote a mystery novel. He was an inventor, a man of many talents. And this is his Serenade for String Orchestra No. 1, performed by the Philadelphia Virtuosi Chamber Orchestra. And they're conducted here by Daniel Spaulding.

That's the Serenade for String Orchestra, number one of George Antheil. I mentioned at the top of the piece his many interests and hobbies, like inventing things and writing avant-garde music and writing books, a little bit of everything. Just like that piece of music, quite a journey of sounds performed by the Philadelphia Virtuosi Chamber Orchestra, conducted by Daniel Spaulding. It is 10:58 and 34 seconds on Classical WFMT Chicago, 98.7 FM and HD1, WFMT.com, and the WFMT mobile app. Christina Lynn here with you for just about one more hour of music with Liszt and Chabrier and Ellington on the way in this 11 o'clock hour. Looking at the weather one more time, partly cloudy this morning, not as warm as yesterday with a sun and cloud mix and passing afternoon showers, maybe around 2, 3 o'clock today with highs in the mid-70s, currently 70 degrees at Midway Airport. Mostly clear tonight with lows in the mid-50s and mostly sunny tomorrow morning with more clouds later on and highs in the mid-70s once again. We'll start this new hour of music, about 40 seconds till 11 o'clock, with some solo piano music. Haven't had that in a little while, so let's take a listen to this work by Franz Liszt, based on themes and waltzes by Franz Schubert. It's called Soirée de Vienne, Evenings in Vienna. It's a set of 9 piano waltz caprices, and we'll hear number 6, performed by Vladimir Horowitz.

And the crowd goes wild for Vladimir Horowitz performing the Waltz Caprice No. 6 of Franz Liszt from his Soirée de Vienne on Classical WFMT. This next music is from just a few decades later. It's by French composer Emmanuel Chabrier and the overture to the opera Gwendoline, very much inspired by Wagner and his stylings. We'll hear it now performed by the Vienna Philharmonic, led by John Elliott Gardner.

Triumphant sounding brass fanfares closing out the overture to the opera Gwendoline by Chabrier. John Elliott Gardner conducting the Vienna Philharmonic. Now, I have to say, we've been listening to a few quite intense pieces of music. We heard from George Antheil at the end of the 10 o'clock hour, Franz Liszt and Chabrier. So I think it's time we sit back, we take a deep breath and listen to this, one of the most comforting melodies, I think, that has ever been written. Let me know if you agree. I think you'll recognize this one with trumpeter Lucien Renaudin-Véry, featured here on Classical WFMT.

A better world is waiting for us somewhere over the rainbow. That's music by Harold Arlen, performed by Lucien Renaud-Danvery on trumpet with the Lille National Orchestra. World-renowned solo violinist Hilary Hahn returns to Chicago to perform Mendelssohn's Violin Concerto with the Chicago Symphony Orchestra led by Petr Popelka on September 17th through September 19th. The romantic journey begins with Schumann's powerful Manfred Overture and concludes with Dvorak's Fifth Symphony, transporting listeners from a Bohemian country meadow to a Viennese ballroom. Get your tickets at cso.org. And we have the Chicago Symphony Orchestra radio broadcast series coming up later on tonight. That's at 6 p.m. Tonight we'll hear from Zell Music Director Designate Klaus Mäkelä leading the CSO in a couple pieces, including one of my very, very favorite orchestral works. Richard Strauss's Ein Heldenleben is on the program. Also music of Wagner and Sibelius. That is at 6 p.m. tonight on Classical WFMT. Now we'll shift to some orchestral music performed by the Detroit Symphony Orchestra and Nema Yervi. It's the Suite from the River by Duke Ellington, a ballet that has music that is sort of tracing the journey of a river through rapids and waterfalls to the sea that parallels the journey of a human life from birth to rebirth. We'll hear it now. Duke Ellington on Classical WFMT.

Reaching the end of the river's journey and the end of the piece. It's called The River, a ballet by Duke Ellington. We heard a suite from the ballet performed by the Detroit Symphony Orchestra, led by Nema Yervi. And just about 10 minutes until noon, and Robbie Ellis will take it over from there. My name is Christina Lin, so I have time for just a couple more pieces to share with you. We started the hour with Franz Liszt, referencing the music of Franz Schubert, so I thought let's hear from the man himself before our time is through. One of his most famous pieces, his Impromptu in G-flat, performed by Maria Joao Pires.

The Benny King classic Stand By Me, performed by the Altius Quartet, closing out the morning. Before that, the beloved Impromptu No. 3 in G-flat by Franz Schubert with pianist Maria João Pires. That's the music that closes out the morning, but you are in good hands this afternoon. Robbie Ellis will be with you in just about 5 minutes. My name is Christina Lin, signing off for the day. This is Classical WFMT Chicago, 98.7 FM, HD1, WFMT.com, and the WFMT app. Enjoy this sunny/cloudy day. Maybe grab your umbrella if you're heading out. There might be a shower or two this afternoon with highs in the mid-70s. Clear tonight with lows in the mid-50s and sunny and cloudy tomorrow with highs in the mid-70s. I leave you here with this fanfare by John Adams, a performance by the San Francisco Symphony led by Ado DeVart.

In the 1980s, John Adams wrote a pair of fanfares. Short Ride in a Fast Machine is the one that has become a bit more famous, a high-energy one, but there's also this more subdued one, Tromba Lontana, or Distant Trumpet. And the San Francisco Symphony, they've played a lot of John Adams' music, was conducted by Ado DeVart. Hello, good afternoon. Robbie Ellis with you on Classical WFMT Chicago, 98.7 FM, HD1, WFMT.com, and the WFMT app. Here with you until 6 o'clock. Programming on Classical WFMT originates from the Renee Crown Public Media Centre. I've got some Vivaldi to begin the next hour. I'm going to be marking Clara Schumann's birthday at 2 o'clock with a new or new-ish recording of her piano concerto. But right now, other piano music. Nikolai Luganski in his own transcription of Siegfried's Funeral March from Richard Wagner's opera Goethe Dämmerung, Twilight of the Gods.

There's a long tradition in adapting Richard Wagner's orchestral music from his operas into piano versions. Franz Liszt did a lot of that, as did the pianist you just heard, Nikolai Luganski, playing Siegfried's Funeral March from the opera Goethe Dämmerung, the last of the four Ring Cycle operas. Classical WFMT to the music of Johann David Heinichen now. He was a contemporary of Johann Sebastian Bach, and while Bach was living and working in Leipzig, Heinichen was along the road in Dresden working for the court orchestra and wrote a lot of concertos for that group, including this one in G major. It's performed by Musica Antiqua Cologne, directed by Reinhard Goebel.

Johann David Heineken worked at the court in Dresden, looking after the orchestra there, composing lots of music for it. The Dresden Concerto in G major was performed by Musica Antiqua Cologne, a group from the other side of Germany, from Dresden, Reinhard Goebel, their conductor. I'm Robbie Ellis on Classical WFMT Chicago this Sunday afternoon, and I'm turning now to Milica Ilic. She is originally from Belgrade in Serbia, divides her time between Serbia and the Netherlands, works a lot as a repetiteur for opera, playing piano in rehearsals, but also a composer, and this piece for cello and piano has a quite unprepossessing title, The Quite Ordinary Suite. Nemanja Stanković on cello and Maja Mihic on piano.

Some funky time signatures in there, reminiscent of the Balkan countries. And it's by a Balkan composer, Serbian Milica Ilic. Her Quite Ordinary Suite, played by Nemanja Stanković and Maja Mihic on cello and piano. And this next piece has a bit of a cello feature as well in the minuet movement. Franz Joseph Haydn's Symphony No. 95 in C minor, one of the London symphonies. Adam Fischer conducts the Austro-Hungarian Haydn Orchestra.

One of the 12 symphonies that Franz Joseph Haydn wrote for London audiences, getting an extended leave of absence from his court job in rural Hungary and going to the major metropolis of London, and the public loved him there. His Symphony No. 95 in C minor was performed by the Austro-Hungarian Haydn Orchestra, Adam Fischer conducting, and you're listening to Classical WFMT Chicago, 98.7 FM, HD1, WFMT.com, and the WFMT app. My name is Robbie Ellis. I'm here with you Sunday afternoons. This is my usual time. Glad to be with you. Decent enough day, isn't it? All right, Adrian Chandler is a violinist and orchestra leader who has recorded a heck of a lot of music by Antonio Vivaldi with his orchestra La Serenissima. The name of the orchestra, a nickname for the city of Venice, Vivaldi's hometown. This is the Violin Concerto in D major, Riom No. 210.

One of the many violin concertos in D major of Antonio Vivaldi. I think there might be a couple of dozen of them. Riom number 210, although you can always look up the playlist details on the web, wfmt.com/schedule. Adrian Chandler was the soloist. He also leads the orchestra La Serenissima. Today's music on Classical WFMT comes from the Richard and Mary L. Gray Music Library, as does this next piece, John Williams music. He's most famous for his film scores, but he's written lots of pieces for the concert hall as well, including this brass fanfare for a festive occasion.

Arthur Fiedler conducting the Boston Pops Orchestra in the Polonaise from Tchaikovsky's opera Eugene Onegin. And before that, a composer who has conducted the Boston Pops Orchestra a lot, John Williams, his fanfare for a festive occasion. Classical WFMT Michael Torkey is the next composer. He's a living American composer and he's fond of very short and snappy titles. One syllable, two syllables tops, maybe a three-syllable word if it's really well known. This one is a one-syllable title, Bliss. Paul W. Popiel conducts the University of Kansas Wind Ensemble.

Title of that piece was Bliss, composed by Michael Torkey. It was played by the University of Kansas Wind Ensemble. Classical WFMT, my name's Robbie Ellis with you on a Sunday afternoon until 6 o'clock. Coming up at 2, I mark the birthday of Clara Schumann with her piano concerto. Also, Arnold Schoenberg's birthday today at 4 o'clock. You can hear his transcription of the Brahms Piano Quartet. Right now, though, Elena Ruhr, the child of academics at the University of Michigan, Ann Arbor. She became a composer, and this is her Ladybug Waltz.

from a string quartet called Insect Dancers. The music of Elena Ruhr, that was the Ladybug Waltz played by the Arnaeus Quartet. And Maurice Ravel now, inspired by a set of poetry called Gaspard de la Nuit. Three poems that he was inspired by in particular, the three movements of his piano suite. First, Ondine, about a water nymph. Le Gibet, about a hangman. And Scarbo, a nighttime mischief goblin. And bringing all those characters to life is pianist Jan Lisiecki. 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

pianist Jan Lisiecki bringing a bit of mischief and fun to Scarbo, the final movement of Gaspard de la Nuit, a piano suite by Maurice Ravel, inspired by poetry. And you are listening to Classical WFMT Chicago, 98.7 FM, HD1, WFMT.com, and the WFMT app. My name is Robbie Ellis, glad to be with you until 6 o'clock this Sunday afternoon. And today, September the 13th, is the birthday of Clara Schumann. She was born on this day as Clara Wieck in 1819. Had quite the piano performance career, married Robert Schumann, composer. He composed more than she did, but she played more piano and much better piano than he did. There are plenty of works by her out there, though. Her own piano concerto in A minor is what we're about to listen to. Isetta Kane-Mason is the soloist, and the Royal Liverpool Philharmonic Orchestra is conducted by Holly Matheson.

That was the Piano Concerto in A Minor of Clara Schumann. Both Clara Schumann and Robert Schumann wrote piano concertos in A minor. It is Clara's birthday today. She was born on September the 13th, 1819. Lived a very long life until 1896. That recording from Isitor Kane-Mason, piano soloist, plus the Royal Liverpool Philharmonic Orchestra and conductor Holly Matheson. I've got more from Clara Schumann at 5 o'clock, some of her vocal music right here on Classical WFMT. Join Northeastern Illinois University's Goodwin College of Education for a special commemoration of the 45th anniversary of the Commission on Wartime Relocation and Internment of Civilians hearings, Tuesday, September 22nd. Enjoy light food and drink set to a special taiko drumming performance before a short film screening followed by a panel discussion. This free event is part of the Reckoning with Redress exhibition, ongoing until October the 31st. For details and to RSVP, visit neiu.edu/reckoning/redress. Nina Stern plays recorder here, and then Glenn Velez joins her on a couple of different percussion instruments, the tar and the frame drum. We're going to hear the French courant of Jakob van Eyck and then Greensleeves.

Two performers who put out an album together, Nina Stern playing different recorders and Glenn Velez with a variety of percussion instruments. You just heard two selections, Greensleeves and before that, the French Courant of Jacob van Eyck. Classical WFMT, my name's Robbie Ellis, I'm with you until 6 o'clock today. Hello, hope you're having a great weekend and a great summer all in all. One of the most iconic preludes, orchestral preludes from Russian music now, from the opera Khovanchina by Mussorgsky, this is Dawn on the Moskva River. Jeffrey Simon conducts the Philharmonia Orchestra.

Dawn on the Moskva River by Modest Mussorgsky. A tranquil start to the day before things get hectic. The Philharmonia Orchestra, conducted by Jeffrey Simon on Classical WFMT. J. Laurie Bloom was a member of the Chicago Symphony Orchestra until he retired in 2020, played clarinet and particularly bass clarinet. He released a solo album. He included some music by J.S. Bach. This is the prelude to the Cello Suite No. 1.

A couple of pieces played on solo bass clarinet by J. Laurie Bloom. You just heard Canción de la Montaña, Mountain Song by Roberto Sierra from Puerto Rico, and the prelude to J.S. Bach's Cello Suite No. 1. Some Chopin for you now on Classical WFMT, another solo performance. Leif Ove Andsnes, a renowned pianist, playing the Nocturne in C minor, Opus 48, No. 1.

Leif Ove Andsnes with the Nocturne in C minor, Opus 48, number 1 of Chopin. Classical WFMT, I've been put in mind by the title of this next piece about instrument names that rhyme with each other. I can think of a few: guitar and sitar, those work, viola and pianola, I guess so. Baby grand and music stand. I mean, yeah, if you knock a music stand over in rehearsal, that is technically music. There is also this pair, flute and lute. We've got a concerto for two flutes and one lute by Georg Philipp Telemann. It's played by the Dresden Baroque soloists.

The Concerto for Two Flutes and One Lute in D Major by Georg Philipp Telemann. Wolfgang Loebner, Monika Rost, Eckhard Haupt were the soloists with the Dresden Baroque Soloists. This is Classical WFMT Chicago, 98.7 FM, HD1, WFMT.com and the WFMT app. Good afternoon, I'm Robbie Ellis. In an hour's time, I'll be marking the birthday of Arnold Schoenberg. The big feature that hour, his transcription for orchestra of Brahms' Piano Quartet No. 1. But right now, new music out of New Zealand, Martin Lodge. He was a composer who received a cancer diagnosis in 2022. Did not survive too much longer beyond that. But in the last years of his life, he worked with a fellow composer, Bjørn Arntzen, and co-composed his final music. This is a piece for string quartet. It's just been released on record. Here is the Jade String Quartet performing The Rest Is Silence.

New Zealand composer Martin Lodge, who died a couple of years ago of brain cancer, and in the last years of his life worked with fellow composer Bjørn Arntzen to write his final music. That was The Rest Is Silence, played by the Jade String Quartet. You're listening to Classical WFMT. 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To England we go, the south of England in particular. Arnold Bax's Morning Song, Maytime in Sussex, is played by Piers Lane, solo pianist with the Orchestra Now and conductor Leon Botstein.

Morning Song or Maytime in Sussex. Arnold Bax celebrating a pastoral scene in England, and his music played by Piers Lane, solo pianist with the orchestra now, and conductor Leon Botstein. And staying in England, but of a composer of a much older vintage, the Ode for St. Cecilia's Day, Hail Bright Cecilia, a 1692 work by Henry Purcell. We're going to hear the singers of Voces 8 and the musicians of Les Inventions, the Inventions.

an ode for Saint Cecilia's Day. Saint Cecilia, of course, the patron saint of music. Henry Purcell wrote more than one ode to that particular saint. Not her saint's day right now, that would be November the 22nd, but you know, good music is good music. Henry Purcell's piece performed by Voces 8, the vocal group, and Les Inventions on instruments, and a little more from Henry Purcell right now on Classical WFMT, Fretwork performing his In Nomine.

7-part work by Henry Purcell. It's called an In Nomine, or In the Name Of. You might think that it was originally a piece for choir, but no, it's just a style of piece inspired by choir writing. For 7 string instruments, you heard those performers from fretwork. I'm Robbie Ellis with you this Sunday afternoon on Classical WFMT Chicago, 98.7 FM, HD1, WFMT.com, and the WFMT app. Later this afternoon, I'm marking the birthdays of Arnold Schoenberg. You're going to hear his orchestral transcription of Brahms Piano Quartet No. 1, as well as that Clara Schumann, some of her vocal music coming up at 5 o'clock. And then the Chicago Symphony Orchestra radio broadcast at 6. We're going to hear from Klaus Mäkelä, the music director designate in music of Sibelius and Strauss. Here is On the Trail from the Grand Canyon Suite of Ferdi Grofe, Leonard Slatkin conducting the St. Louis Symphony Orchestra.

The dusty climbs of the southwest of the US on the trail from Ferdy Grofi's Grand Canyon Suite, Leonard Slatkin conducting the St. Louis Symphony Orchestra. This next composer on Classical WFMT had a, well, his music lay pretty much unknown and forgotten for many decades. Frederick Bloch, well, that's his anglicized name. He was born Friedrich Bloch in Vienna in 1899. And through his 20s and the 1920s, he got quite a lot of performances in Vienna. But of course, being of Jewish descent in 1938, well, Vienna had a bit of a change of government at that time. Friedrich Bloch got out of Dodge. He got a British visa, and his fiancée married in London. They went into New York, settled in the Washington Heights neighborhood. He died in 1945, and his papers went to the New York Public Library. Largely forgotten, but the Arc Ensemble has been rescuing them. This is the piano quintet of Frederick Bloch, recorded by the Arc Ensemble.

the piano quintet of Frederick Bloch, born Friedrich Bloch in Vienna. He was a refugee, made his way to New York, and his papers were deposited in the New York Public Library, forgotten for many decades, until the 2020s really, at which point the Arc Ensemble started recording his works. 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Yes, he spent a lot of time in Vienna, was Jewish, and made his way to the United States when the Nazis took power. Arnold Schoenberg was born on this day, September the 13th, 1874. Here's one of his three piano pieces from 1894.

An early piano piece by Arnold Schoenberg. It's his birthday today, September the 13th, born in 1874. You heard pianist Alison Brewster Francetti. This is Classical WFMT, and more from Arnold Schoenberg now. He's most notorious for going down the route of 12-tone composition, where no note would be more important than any other note. But he was also a great respecter and ardent devotee of the classics and the composers who came before him, and he transcribed a lot of that music, including Johannes Brahms' Piano Quartet No. 1. This is Arnold Schoenberg's orchestral version, the London Symphony Orchestra, conducted by Naimer Järvi.

0: That was the Piano Quartet No. 1 of Brahms with its famous Rondo alla Zingarese finale, arranged for orchestra by Arnold Schoenberg. He was born on this day, September the 13th, 1874. 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
0: I'm Robbie Ellis with you until 6 in the Chicago Symphony Orchestra radio broadcast featuring conductor Klaus Mäkelä. Music from Haiti now, a sonata for cello and piano dedicated to one Cynthia. It's composed by Julio Racine, Diana Golden on cello, Sean Chang on piano.

Chamber music from Haiti there. The composer, Julio Racine, his Sonate a Cynthia, a cello sonata dedicated to Cynthia, was played by Diana Golden and Sean Chang. 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And today is the birthday of Clara Schumann, September the 13th. She was born in 1819. I'm going to play one of her song settings now, Liebst du Schönheit, If You Only Loved for Beauty, a poem by Friedrich Rückert. I'm going to play two settings of it, actually, one by Clara Schumann and one by Gustav Mahler. The singers are Nicole Cabell and Thomas Hampson.

two settings of the same poem by Friedrich Rückert, Liebst du Schönheit, If You Only Loved for Beauty. You just heard Gustav Mahler's setting, Thomas Hampson with Wolfgang Rieger on piano, and before that, Clara Schumann's setting, Nicole Cabell with John Axelrod on piano. Programming on Classical WFMT originates from the René Crown Public Media Centre. You may well be familiar with Johann Pachelbel, the one-hit wonder of Pachelbel canon fame. His son was Charles Theodore Pachelbel, and he settled in the New World, specifically Charleston, South Carolina, becoming one of that city's earliest established composers. Here's a Magnificat by Charles Theodore Pachelbel, Canadian Brass plus the Berlin Philharmonic Brass.

The work of Charles Theodor Pachelbel, born Karl Theodor Pachelbel in Stuttgart. He ended up settling and spending the last part of his life in Charleston, South Carolina. His Magnificat, performed by Canadian Brass and the Berlin Philharmonic Brass. And a bit more music connected with Charleston, South Carolina. You'll probably recognize the tune from George and Ira Gershwin's opera, Porgy and Bess.

Sharon Cam as clarinet soloist with Summertime by George and Ira Gershwin. Coming from the opera Porgy and Bess, which was premiered in 1935, set in Charleston, South Carolina, but not performed in Charleston, South Carolina for another 35 years because the Gershwins refused to let it be performed to segregated audiences. This is Classical WFMT. Here's the Royal Liverpool Philharmonic Orchestra, conducted by Gerard Schwartz, Roger Davidson's English Suite.

That was the English Suite of Roger Davidson. An American composer, but a very English style of composition right there. Gerard Schwartz conducting the Royal Liverpool Philharmonic Orchestra. I'm Robbie Ellis with you for half an hour more on Classical WFMT Chicago, 98.7 FM, HD1, WFMT.com, and the WFMT app. Then I hand things over to Lisa Simeone, host of the Chicago Symphony Orchestra radio broadcasts. There's a new episode featuring music director-designate Klaus Mäkelä conducting Richard Strauss's Ein Heldenleben, A Hero's Life. Let's hear another iconic piece by Richard Strauss, his four last songs, sung by Lucia Popp with the London Symphony Orchestra and conductor Michael Tilson Thomas.

Soprano Lucia Popp and the London Symphony Orchestra with conductor Michael Tilson Thomas, the four last songs of Richard Strauss. And there's more Strauss coming up in the Chicago Symphony Orchestra radio broadcast starting at 6 o'clock tonight, Klaus Mäkelä conducting those. I'm going to finish with a piano barcarolle now from Catalonia. There's a town called Tamarit. It's the title of this piece. It's half an hour on the train south of

0: Celebrating a small town along the coast of Catalonia in Spain. Half an hour on the train from Barcelona is Tamarit, the title of that Barcarolle piece by Agustí Grau, Catalonian composer, his music played by Jordi Massó. My name is Robbie Ellis. Thank you for joining me on Classical WFMT this Sunday afternoon. I'll be back at 10 o'clock tomorrow morning, filling in for Lisa Flynn. Coming up tonight, Fiesta with Elbio Barilari. His show is about music for Don Quixote, the most famous fiction novel in history. It's inspired many Spanish and Latin American composers, and even composers from outside that area. Collector's Corner with Henry Fogel at 9, music by Ivor Gurney. 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
1: At the age of 34, Richard Strauss wrote a piece in celebration of a hero. That hero was Richard Strauss. He told a colleague, "I don't see why I should not compose a symphony about myself. I find myself as interesting as Napoleon." Strauss's piece was Ein Heldenleben, or A Hero's Life. On this week's Chicago Symphony Orchestra program, Klaus Mäkelä conducts this autobiographical, if somewhat tongue-in-cheek, work. Mäkelä is the CSO's Zell Music Director Designate. Later, another musical portrait of a hero and adventurer, Lemminkainen by Jean Sibelius. This four-part suite is based on stories in Finland's national epic and includes this galloping theme introduced by the bassoon. All of that, plus one of Wagner's most stirring preludes, is ahead on this week's CSO program. I'm Lisa Simeone.
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1: This week, we're looking at heroism in music, and what better composer to start with than Richard Wagner. By most accounts, Wagner himself was no hero, but he wrote a lot of stirring music on the topic. Take Die Meistersinger von Nürnberg, a comic love story set in the 16th century. The protagonist in this tale is Walter, a knight and classic Wagnerian hero, a social outsider who refuses to assimilate to the norms of society. The opera centers on an ancient guild of master singers, amateur poet musicians who work day jobs as local craftsmen. When the master singers hold a singing contest, Walter rides into town and delivers a freewheeling song unlike any that the organizers had heard before. Walter triumphs in the competition and wins the hand of Eva, a charming young woman who has been offered up as first prize. But Die Meistersinger isn't a winner-take-all story. Rather, it's about finding a balance between tradition and new ideas. We'll hear a 1999 Teldec recording now. Ninth music director Daniel Barenboim conducts the Chicago Symphony Orchestra. This is the prelude to Act 3 of Die Meistersinger von Nürnberg by Wagner.

0: The prelude to Act 3 of Die Meistersinger von Nürnberg by Wagner, a recording by the Chicago Symphony Orchestra led by Daniel Barenboim. Coming up next, a great work of art or shameless self-promotion? Maybe it's both. A hero's life by and about Richard Strauss. And later, a work inspired by Finland's national epic, Sibelius's Lemminkainen. Stay with us.
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0: You're listening to the Chicago Symphony Orchestra in concert. I'm Lisa Simeone. We'll turn next to a February 2026 concert that featured works that the CSO introduced to America at the turn of the 20th century. The orchestra's founder, Theodore Thomas, conducted Richard Strauss's Ein Heldenleben, or A Hero's Life, and music from Jean Sibelius's own study in heroism, Lemminkainen. First up is Strauss. Conductor Klaus Mäkelä spoke about performing what is a signature work for the CSO.
3: I love Heldenleben. It's a wonderful piece. It's the perfect piece for a great orchestra. It's actually a very beautiful piece, because so often we play Strauss very heavy, and we forget that Strauss is always wanting his music to be conducted like it's Mendelssohn. It's light, because he's composed it in a way that it is rich and full. And if you make it even richer and fuller, you kind of create a goulash, which is not necessarily always needed. And when you listen to his recordings of his own works and of other composers too, it's remarkable how well he controls the narrative and the pacing of the piece.
0: Klaus Mäkelä. Now, calling your piece A Hero's Life and loading it with autobiographical references is sure to raise some eyebrows. In Strauss's lifetime, some listeners took it at face value and considered it to be pompous and in poor taste. These days, it's viewed more as a work of self-deprecating irony. Let's consider a few of the musical sketches within the piece. The second section, The Hero's Adversaries, uses chattering woodwinds to portray the music critics who were hostile to Strauss's work. The next section, The Hero's Companion, features a mercurial violin solo that represents Strauss's wife, the temperamental soprano Paulina de Anna. In the score, the composer writes words like angry, flippant, and nagging over the violin line. And in the penultimate section, The Hero's Works of Peace, Strauss quotes several of his earlier works. Strauss fans might recognize quotes of Don Juan, Don Quixote, and many others. Recorded in February 2026, Klaus Mäkelä conducts the Chicago Symphony Orchestra in Ein Heldenleben, A Hero's Life by Richard Strauss.